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1: I think it's been interesting watching, you know, a lot of the World Cup stuff going on. And not even for the soccer, more like the reactions of people coming to the U.S. for the first time to, you know, be here for all the soccer matches. It's Alex Mack. I think a lot of people were surprised looking at America. They were like, okay, maybe we thought the, I don't know, stadiums weren't going to be good enough or the cities were sketchy or something. But I keep seeing TikToks of, you know, a lot of British people also being like, okay, so I had an opinion of America and it's a lot different than I thought. And it's all been like pretty positive.

Columbus Alternative 105.7. Hey, what's up? It's Alex Mack. I feel like maybe I lost a couple nerd points not knowing the reference that Muse was making, titling their new album. It's called The Wow Signal. It's coming out at the end of this month. I had to Google it just because I was like, okay, what does that mean? Apparently, like in the late 70s, scientists discovered this like radio like signal that they think is proof of like extraterrestrial life. They called it the Wow Signal, which I didn't know. It's pretty interesting. This song is on that new record. It's called Be With You. It's

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Everything Alternative is on Columbus Alternative 105.7. I just want to speak to my fellow millennials here for a second. It's Alex Mack. Look, I just know that I come from a place of love, but we have to stop saying I did a thing and like posting that whenever we like make a big purchase or get a haircut or dye our hair or something, right? It's just such like an intense millennialism that I feel like we can let it go, right? Temper City right now, this is self-aware.

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1: What do you think about Jack White, you know, who we just heard playing with the White Stripes, you know, not allowing phones at his show? Like, doing that thing where you have to put your phone in, like, the little pouch that locks so you can't, you know, record or, like, post an Instagram story during the show. A lot of people kind of upset about it. I like it, if I'm being honest. I don't want to, you know, have to watch, you know, what's going on stage through someone's iPhone screen. I'm here for it. Hey, Edge Hill, right now, it's Double Take.

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2: Hey, welcome to Inside the Crew. We're glad you're tuned in. Fresh shows all summer long. That's my commitment to you. We have crew news. We have World Cup news out the wazoo. And we've got the news of the business of soccer. A whole lot coming your way tonight. All brought to you by our friends at Ohio Cat, the official construction equipment partner of the Columbus Crew. In a moment, we'll hear from Max Arfston, who sat down and spoke with us last night. He and the team training with the men's national team in Northern California. They'll head to Seattle. They've got the game on Friday afternoon at 3 o'clock against Australia. A little bit later on in the show, we had a great conversation with interim head coach Laurent Courtois just prior to the break. And he had just wrapped up 2 weeks of training following the games against New York City FC in the Open Cup and the win against Atlanta on that Sunday afternoon. He and the team are on break, but we had plenty to talk about before we let him go off on a three-week vacation. More on that conversation coming up momentarily. We'll talk soccer business, and we'll do it in the form of the new NWSL team coming to Columbus in a couple of years. We'll hear from the commissioner, Don Garber, of Major League Soccer, and so much more. So stay with us. Well, let's get right to that Steven Moreira performance. And Cape Verde, the Blue Sharks, the second or third smallest team ever to compete in a World Cup, their very first World Cup down in Atlanta, facing the powerhouse Spain. It was number 67 in the FIFA World Cup rankings, the FIFA country rankings, world rankings, I guess we'll call them, against the number two ranked team, Spain, and one of the favorites, we should say, to win this year's World Cup. And it was a scoreless draw to the end. And Steven Moreira, not just on the national broadcast, the international broadcast, but also among the media, became a favorite. He shut down his entire side of the field for the entire 90-plus minutes. Of course, the 40-year-old goalkeeper for Cape Verde, Vozinha, was tremendous with seven saves. More on him in a moment. But Steven Moreira was put right in front of the microphones because the cameras demanded it. America demanded it. Cape Verde demanded hearing from Steven Moreira in that post-game press conference. And here's how Steven handled things, answering questions about the scoreless draw against powerful Spain.
3: Steven, what does this moment mean to you?
4: Everything. Honestly, I don't realize for the moment what we did against Spain. I'm just proud of my country, of my teammates, of my family. That's it.
5: Can you already believe what just happened?
4: In our dream. Honestly, when we wake up this morning, the vibes was good, no pressure, just play free. We did a really good game with our odds. We fight until the end, and our goalkeeper do a crazy game too, so I'm very proud of that.
6: Talk more about your goalkeeper, Vizinha, and the fan support that you got out here.
4: Yeah, Voz is a big legend. Honestly, his long time he's in the national team. I'm very proud for him, what he did, everything, every day. We're making a lot of joke about him, even us. But like now he's just in a world stage. He do a crazy game like this. Very proud. He's 40 years old, and you. So you can't tell. Doesn't matter the age. He's a baller.
5: What are you feeling for this match?
4: Feeling good. Just very tired. Honestly, Spain. Wow, what a team. But now you can see even the fans. They was very happy. They push us a lot, and this point is for them.
7: Cabo Verde made its Olympic debut here in 1996. You guys made your FIFA World Cup debut here today. What is it about Atlanta that inspires greatness for you guys?
4: Honestly, I love this city, man. I love this city. I play here a few times with the Columbus Crew, and I tell my teammate I didn't lose except in the playoffs, so I was like, that's a good stage jump, guys. Don't worry, and like, it's just amazing, honestly.
6: Steven, about the back line today, just the numbers that you guys were putting up defensively, whether it was clearances or block shots, all this kind of stuff, I think it's been a hallmark of Cabo Verde when it comes to your back line. What was it like back there having to defend, knowing that you're comfortable doing it, but you guys were defending out there all day long?
4: Honestly, we do a good game. A lot of communication, a sacrifice too. And I would say everyone, not only the back line, because I would say like the winger, they run a lot too, the midfielder. So we just help each other a lot, honestly. We play Spain, so we have to help each other a lot. And you can see we are family, honestly. This group is just a big, big family.
3: What does a performance like this today show about the strength of your team?
4: I would say resilience. We fight until the end. And even, I feel like we have some counter-attack too. At the end, but like I say, when you play against Spain, it's a bit hard and tough. We wanted to have a little bit more the ball, to have more shots. But we fought with the end with all quality, and now we just have to rest and be focused for the next game. It will be hard, and we have to win, so not only tie.
7: Atlanta is known for big crowds and big energy in this stadium. It felt like the crowds shifted and, you know, really got behind you guys in the second half. What did that do to help propel you guys?
4: Yeah, of course. Like I say, second half start to be very tired, and you feel the crowd pushing us a lot. Like I say, even in a counter attack, like you feel like, damn, we almost, like we were as far, but like you think you're almost close to score the goal. So now a good atmosphere, a good stadium, one of the best stadium here in U.S. So that was nice.
2: There you go, Stephen Marrera of the Columbus Crew and Cape Verde for the next couple of weeks as he and the Blue Sharks continue their run in the World Cup and get things started on the right note with a scoreless draw against the big guys from Spain. Congratulations to Stephen. Lots of folks taking this one in, not just because of, our crew affiliations, but we always root for an underdog, don't we? Wessam Abu Ali, the Crew striker who's out with the ACL, made his way down to Atlanta, took in the game in person, got a big hug from Stephen after the game. You can find that on social media. You'll also find pictures of the Nagbe family headed back to Atlanta. I say back, of course, because Darlington and his family were in Atlanta before Darlington came to Columbus back in 2020. He and his family called Atlanta home. Darlington won a couple of trophies with Atlanta United. And the pictures online are adorable of Darlington and Felicia, his wife, as well as the three kids. Each of the kids dressed in the Cape Verde Stephen Marrera jerseys, as you would expect. Just delightful stuff from social media. A little more on social media here coming up in just a bit. Let's stick with some of these other. Let's go with this one. How about the goalkeeper for Spain? We mentioned Vozinha, the 40-year-old. Had made 7 saves in that match against Spain. Before the game started, he had about 50,000 followers on Instagram. On Wednesday morning, he had 9 million followers on Instagram. It was incredible that he got that kind of reaction from everyone who took in that performance against Spain. Vice President of Communications for the Columbus Crew, Rob McBurnett, wrote on X, Marrera is the third active Columbus Crew player to appear in a World Cup match since 2006. The others were Miloš Deganić of Australia in 2022 and Giancarlo Gonzalez of Costa Rica. That was back in 2014. So that would make Max Arfston the fourth active Columbus Crew player to appear in a World Cup match if Max gets in to any one of the games that are to come for the U.S. men's national team. The next one is Australia, and that one is scheduled for Friday afternoon. We're going to talk to Max, and we'll talk more about that game coming up in just a few minutes. You can join us, as a matter of fact, for the big party at Columbus Commons on Friday afternoon. It starts at 1 o'clock. The watch party kicks off at 3. Big screen TVs everywhere. The crew is all over the city and the suburbs during the World Cup with watch party celebrations. Had one for Ecuador on Sunday evening, I should say, at a really famous Ecuadorian restaurant in Columbus. And there are plenty more to come. But the next one that should be on your radar should be the one that comes on Friday. It'll start at 1 o'clock, Columbus Commons downtown. Kickoff is at 3, the U.S. men's national team versus Australia. Would love to see you in the sunshine, fingers crossed, on Friday for the watch party with the Columbus Crew. When we come back, we'll talk more men's national team, specifically with Max Arfston of the Columbus Crew and the Red, White, and Blue. as we continue tonight on Inside the Crew.
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2: 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Well, you didn't really need a ticket. You had to check in, and it was all free, but it was the watch party at Bridge Park in Dublin last Friday night, and Cameron Fontana was out of his mind with excitement, leading all the chants and getting on stage and getting just a completely street full of people into the USA performance against Paraguay. Cameron Fontana and a bunch of live entertainment at Bridge Park in Dublin on Friday night as Columbus celebrated the U.S. men's national team victory over Paraguay, a 4-1 victory, an outstanding performance. The first time since 1930 that the men's national team had scored more than three goals in a single game of the World Cup Finals, which is where we are now, the World Cup, and an incredible performance for the red, white, and blue. More on that with Max Arfston coming up in just a moment. Viewership of that U.S.-Paraguay game initially blew the doors off of all previous performances. Rebecca Lowe, who is the host on the Fox television broadcasts for the World Cup, had this announcement to make the day after the 4-1 win for the United States.
0: The numbers are in. Almost 16 million people tuned in. It is the most watched U.S. men's match ever on U.S. English language television, and the second most watched FIFA Men's World Cup match. Full stop.
1: Wow. Rebecca, were they watching me or the game?
5: Thank you so much.
1: Thank you. Give me a good answer now.
0: We're all watching you.
1: Thank you.
2: There he goes, Zlatan Ibrahimovic and Rebecca Lowe with the big announcement. And, of course, doing a little bragging, and as well they should on Fox television. They're doing really amazing work, as far as I can tell, of the coverage of all the games. We should point out, and I read this from Jonathan Tanewald of the Philadelphia Inquirer online. He reported that Fox and Telemundo, in fact, this was this morning that I read this, Fox and Telemundo, which is the Spanish language network from NBC carrying the games in Spanish, they delivered combined 27.5 million viewers for that U.S.-Paraguay match, and that makes the game the most watched soccer broadcast in United States history. End sentence. That's it. So it was really just an incredible feat, and it's been delightful that the energy has carried so many fans and casual fans and people who don't normally watch soccer to be asking questions of those of us who do. You know, what's next? What can we expect? When's the next game? I had that this morning at tennis. I had a bunch of guys who I know don't watch tennis or watch soccer. And in between games, they're asking me questions about this, that, and the other thing. So I love that. It's great excitement. It's also fun when you get to talk to a guy who's inside one of the bubbles, inside the locker room, inside the hotel, the training sessions and everything else. A guy like Max Arfston, for example, good old American kid from Northern California who is realizing a dream at a very young, early 20s age. Was he 24 now? And he is with the men's national team. He joined us on the phone call yesterday afternoon, and it was mostly local media, though a couple of Northern California folks wanted to check in with Max. And we got to hear stories about everything from the beginning, when they had the giant roster reveal party, and he got to go to New York with the other players on the roster and be a part of a magnificent ceremony that revealed each and every player on the U.S. roster.
23: Yeah, to be honest, like the roster reveal, that whole day in New York City was very special, just because it was just, everything was like so over the top, like the production of it, like walking out holding the jersey. It's a very American way to reveal the roster, but it was a special day because that was like the moment everyone found out, and you can kind of like, doesn't have to be a secret anymore and all that type of stuff. And just sharing that moment with my teammates was super cool as well. One thing that was cool about the day was I met Gunna. Fun fact, I'm a big Gunna guy, so that was dope. But yeah, like I've been really like enjoying just, I think our team is very close. Like it's a very close knit group of players and everyone's super friendly and cool with each other. And we've spent a lot of time together now, like this whole camp. So it's just like, the longer the tournament goes, like the stronger the chemistry feels. And I think that translates to the field. So it's been really good.
2: That is Max Arfson of the Columbus Crew, now with the men's national team and their bid for a World Cup on American soil in the year that America celebrates its 250th birthday. Max went on to say that he knew before the announcement and the ceremony in New York City that he was on the team. Of course, you know, you're flying to New York. You want to know why they don't fly people who aren't making the roster to New York. When he found out, he kind of had to keep it a secret.
23: Basically, when I found out, I only told my parents and my brothers. So, yeah, I just wanted to be careful about like telling people because I didn't really know the rules. But yeah, that would have been kind of crazy if that's how they found out just on TV.
0: What was their reaction?
23: They were super happy for me, actually. It was kind of funny the way it worked out. Like my mom had called me like earlier that day just to like talk to me randomly about something. So she thought I was just calling her back. And then she started talking about something. And like when she was done, I was like, oh, by the way, like I wanted to let you know I made the World Cup squad. And then it was very emotional. Like I cried. My parents cried just because you kind of think about like all the sacrifices that have been made. And obviously this has been like a big goal of mine for the past 18 months since my first national team appearance. And as much as I didn't want to like always say like it's a World Cup or nothing, like it was on my mind a lot. And so it was a big, big accomplishment, but also a big weight lifted off of my shoulders because, you know, I made the squad and that's really what I wanted.
2: Congratulations on the win the other night against Paraguay. You must be very excited.
23: Yeah, I am very excited. It was very good way to start the tournament off. And yeah, the energy in SoFi was electric and, you know, obviously something I'll never forget. And yeah, the energy is really good here. And I think we're all excited, including myself, for the next game on Friday.
2: Not to dwell too much on that last game, but you played in that stadium about 14 months ago and had the opportunity to enter that stadium under very different circumstances over the weekend. What was the personal reaction to the crowd and the vibe in the building?
23: Yeah, it was a lot. I mean, I feel like when I'm there in the moment, I don't really think about it. But then after, you have a chance to reflect and you understand like how just awesome and amazing it was. But yeah, I mean, obviously it was packed. It was loud, like really loud every time we scored. And I mean, at the end of the day, it's a World Cup, so obviously everything is going to be magnified and the magnitude of the moment, you feel it. But more than anything, I'm just happy that, you know, we won and kind of started it off with a bang and, you know, have all the USA fans excited. I think that's very important for our energy and mentality, like going through this tournament.
2: There's been a lot of positive talk about the USA's performance in that game against Paraguay. How do you keep things in perspective as you prepare for the matchup against Australia?
23: Yeah, I think, you know, obviously it's good. Everyone's talking good about us, but it's only one game and there's two more games and we want to top the group. And I was saying this before, like, I think just we have a massive point to prove, like the mentality of this group and the energy ever since I got here May 26th has just been like everyone's hungry. I think the coaching staff does a good job of making training very intense, very much like everyone has an opportunity to show what they can do, you know, and try and grab the opportunity. So like you said, it was a good win, but, you know, you can't get too high and you can't get too low and we have a job to do. And yeah, we're looking forward to Australia because, I mean, they just won. So we have to try and show what we can do against them.
2: That is Columbus Crew midfielder Max Arfson with the U.S. men's national team. Now, he explained that the level of training for the men's national team is high intensity from start to finish.
23: Yeah, I would just say the intensity level is much higher. I mean, whether it's intentional or not, I think everyone naturally has just kind of raised their intensity in training and just like aggressiveness. So that's just what I've noticed really, is I think everything is just like 110% in training. And I think it's why we're playing well, or why we played well in the first game, sorry, is just because training's been pretty demanding. And I think it's translated onto the field in a good way, of course.
2: That is Max Arston of the Columbus Crew with the red, white, and blue getting set for Australia Friday afternoon at 3 o'clock up in Seattle. He did not get any playing time against Paraguay, but he is taking notes, and he's copying what he's seen from some of the best in the training camp.
23: Yeah, there's a lot, but I think to be a bit more specific, I would say probably Anthony Robinson, you know, the left back who plays in my position. I would say just watching him really and seeing how, because obviously he plays in the Premier League, which is like the highest level you can play at. And, you know, I'm playing in the same position as him. So just being able to watch him play and just kind of talking about picking his brain on things, I would say has been valuable for myself. And I think more than anything, I'm learning more just from observing like the specific things and the way they play whenever I have the chance. And it's been good. And I'm going to try and apply those things to my game as well.
2: Have you had the opportunity to connect with Steven Moreira after his performance against Spain yesterday?
23: Yes, I was watching the first half, but then I had to go to training, but I sent him a picture of me watching the game, and I texted him obviously after, like, well done, because that's an unbelievable result for himself and his country. And yeah, I'm super happy for him. Like, it was really cool and like a crazy moment to see him on that stage playing against Spain, who, I mean, arguably can win the tournament, of course. And yeah, I just told him like I'm really happy for him, and it was cool to see him play, and he wished me luck in my next games as well. So we're keeping in touch, and, you know, happy for him. And until we play them, I'm happy for him.
2: That is Max Arston of the Columbus Crew with the men's national team training in Northern California, headed to Seattle Friday afternoon. They take on Australia 3 o'clock for the next game in the FIFA World Cup. You can watch that game at home and keep it quiet. Keep it on the down low, as the kids say. Or you can join us at Columbus Commons. It's the next big event on the Summer of Soccer schedule for the Black and Gold as we celebrate the U.S. men's national team and the World Cup in general, but specifically the red, white, and blue on Friday afternoon with a big watch party at Columbus Commons. Doors open at 1 o'clock. You don't need tickets, but if you do get a ticket, it's free and it's available online. 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Other than that, you can enjoy the fun and food and games that are going on, plus the big screen television sets that'll be set up for your convenience, and watch the game with fellow U.S. men's national team fans and fellow crew fans too. That's Friday afternoon at 1 o'clock, and then the game kicks off at 3. An international friendly's been added to the Columbus Crew schedule in July. Mark this one down: Sunday, July 12th, 4 o'clock. It's at Columbus Crew's Scotts Miracle-Gro Field. The opponent is Burnley Football Club of the English Championship. 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And we'll hear from the head coach of the Black and Gold, interim head coach Laurent Courtois, is next on Inside the Crew.
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2: They'll meet former Crew goalkeeper Aloy Room and Curaçao Saturday night. Curaçao is the smallest country to play in a World Cup. They fell to Germany 7-1 in their opener. Ecuador returns to Columbus after the game on Sunday. They'll have an afternoon session at the Columbus Crew Performance Center. Did you see Messi's performance last night? No doubt you saw the highlights. A hat trick last night as Argentina, the defending World Cup champs, defeat Algeria. And a note about Cucho Hernandez, he and Colombia, will meet Uzbekistan in the final match one game of the tournament. That's late Wednesday night. Tonight, if you're listening live and tomorrow, you'll have to say last night, because tomorrow will be Thursday and that game will be over. Match day two for all the teams in the World Cup begins Thursday. A couple of reminders about the roster. Yevhen Cheburko's gone to LAFC. That is a trade that was worked out between the two clubs about a week ago. And we've got Brooks Lennon, who was a free agent after his time spent in Atlanta, headed to Columbus, which is really exciting. Already some social media stuff about Brooks, a great right winger or wing back, if you will, just a terrific engine. Hopefully he's able to help in some way, shape, or form. A guy he played with in Atlanta is now on the Columbus Crew roster. That's Amar Sadich. Sadich spent, I think, a year and a half, maybe 2 years down in Atlanta. I actually bumped into Amar and his beautiful baby daughter, one of two, at Easton shopping yesterday. He and the rest of the Crew players are on vacation. They've got 3 weeks off. This is the second of 3 weeks because Columbus opted to train for 2 weeks after their final regular season game of the first half of the season. A lot of teams, in fact, most of them, went ahead and just sent everybody on their way for 3 weeks, because the three-week window is the mandatory from the players' union. They have to have a three-week vacation. Well, the Columbus Crew said, you know what, let's go ahead and train for 2 weeks, and then we'll give you your three-week break. You can watch World Cup games, go on a trip, do whatever you want, and then you can come back and kind of be refreshed. Meantime, the other teams have already been back to training, which is crazy. We've got that friendly I told you about on July 12th, but we'll ramp up to what comes in late July and do so under the guidance of interim head coach Laurent Courtois. I sat down with the coach on the

0: support on the style of play that we want to have, but also how you implement the tactical one and your principles. So you try to combine both together, so that way we can arrive in that month of August with the best preparation in terms of principles of style of play, but also the capacity of be able to do the physical aspect that we want to be able to achieve.
1: And I thought, well, that'll be great that they've got 2 weeks, that you have 2 weeks to train before sending the guys away. But the fact is, a few guys left because of national team duty, and then you had the youth players leaving for their youth national teams. Your number of 26 or 28 players came down to 15 really fast. And then on top of that, what you mentioned before we started this interview, some of the guys have already started thinking, what am I going to do with my 3 weeks off?
0: Yeah.
1: Quite a challenge.
0: And we had to play with a little issue. So we actually have 12 full field players to train. And we, thankfully, Pipa Higuain was kind enough to have a couple of players moving up from crew two to complete us. But like you said, a couple of guys already planned some good time away.
1: Yeah.
0: And we can understand that, but they're professional with high standards too, and they know what needs to be done in order to be in the right position to have a complete different second half of the season.
1: So. You are the second French coach that I've covered here with the crew in recent memory. And I recall about 20 years ago, the U.S. Soccer Federation and the French Soccer Federation formed sort of a partnership. What is it about the way the French teach the game that makes it so appealing to people watching you and those of you in France develop young players?
0: A few things. It's a big question, but a few things from my little angle is that everybody's copying everyone. Mm-hmm. France copied the Dutch copied the Spanish, like et cetera, et cetera. So it's a mix of everything. So and it's good because you want to take the best ideas of everyone and then kind of tweak it your own way. So of course France had the way to do it, and I'm really proud of the soccer heritage that I gained from France, and especially my city Lyon. So proud of the French Federation soccer heritage and my Lyon OL called All Olympique Lyonnais Academy development system. But the reality is we also have incredible pool of players.
1: Mm-hmm.
0: Just because of the way soccer is accessible for everyone, and with the diversity that we can find everywhere. So the pool of players only in my neighborhood for the past 20 years was incredible. So yeah, there's of course a knowledge, but there's also just the cultural aspect of it where, like, people in Argentina and Brazil, that's all they do every day in their life. So I don't know why specifically France, but I know what guys like Fred Lipka from the league and Didier Chambaron from US Soccer add to the help structure the U.S. soccer, and it's incredible.
1: Let's change gears because I want to ask you two quick questions personally. The first question is, you've brought up a couple times that your off time in the next few weeks is going to be spent with your dad. Tell me about your relationship with your father, because that's a long trip.
0: It's a very long trip. My parents are born in an island called the Réunion Island, below Mauritius Island. It's in Indian Ocean. It's a Creole French department. And the further, I believe. So it's 11 hours away from France. And my parents, where they were both 18 years old, they migrated in France, and this is where they met. Anytime I get the chance, I try to go visit my dad, who went back after his retirement. And yeah, it's a special place for a lot of reasons, and the most diverse place I met after

0: Montreal, Canada, which was also an incredible place. But yeah, I look forward to drink rum with my old man and watch some soccer game. Yeah.
1: There's something about your relationship with your dad.
0: Yeah, because as you grow a little bit, I want to be grateful for what my parents and my dad did for me to give me a chance to play soccer in France. Because mm-hmm. if I was in La Réunion, I would have not been possible to have the trajectory that I had. So I kind of want to honor that chance that he gave me and dragging me on the soccer field after work every day that he could. And whether he was watching him or he was taking me to practice. So his dedication for me for the love of the game was incredible. And now I just want to make the best of it just because he gave me that opportunity. So he was really happy, but he was also really nervous that I was not going to be able to make it. Mm-hmm. So I could tell he had both feeling in his head. So when I confirmed him I was going to still coming, you could tell how happy he was. So look forward to it.
1: Enjoy your trip.
0: I appreciate you. Thank you so much.
2: There you go. Interim head coach Laurent Courtois sitting down with me the day that the team ended their 2 weeks of training and headed off to a 3 week break, a break that they're still enjoying in week two right now, another week off before they return back to work and prep for that friendly against Burnley on July 12th. I spoke with general manager Issa Tall as he was taking in a Crew 2 game last week. And I was telling him a story that the night of the quarterfinal against New York City FC, I did an interview on Sirius XM with Eric Winalda. And Eric asked me, how long does the interim tag stay on Laurent Courtois' title? Or how quickly does the Crew come in and give a head coach the permanent position? And my answer to Eric, rather flippantly, although I think there's a lot of merit to it, my answer was, well, I think if Laurent Courtois wins the quarterfinal, you have to give him the chance to coach the semifinal. After all, between now and the semifinal, there are about 14 or 15 regular season games, and it would be reasonable to give Laurent Courtois that stretch because that's the stretch you gave Henrik Rydström. So if you want apples to apples, that's a reasonable stretch. So I said to general manager Issa Tall last week, I asked him, is it fair to assume that you're going to give interim head coach Laurent Courtois through the semifinal of the Open Cup to prove himself worthy of the head coaching position?
3: Yeah, so the statement is fair, but it's also trying to look on the positive side and not trying to think, okay, we need to bring a permanent coach ASAP, and mm-hmm. if Laurent loses the next 5 games, therefore we need to bring a permanent coach, another one. Right now the mindset is, how can we make sure that Laurent has all the tools to be as successful as possible? Obviously, he's someone we know and someone we are rooting for. And that's why there's no strict timeline. All I can say is that we're very supportive of him and we wish him success.
2: That is general manager Issa Tall, and I have every reason to believe every word that came out of his mouth. I think Laurent Courtois is loved in the locker room. I know he's loved in the community. I know he's respected in the coaching community. And, you know, we all want him to be successful. We want the team to be successful. And we'll just see how long this lasts. And I think it may last kind of a long time. Let's keep our fingers crossed. Hey, if you're enjoying the show in your car or truck, remember to buckle your safety belt. This message brought to you by the Ohio Department of Public Safety. If you're not buckled up, what's holding you back? We'll talk the business of soccer when we come back. You're listening to Inside the Crew.
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2: A shout out to Crew Cat. A shout out as well to his colleagues in the offices. Crew Communications Vice President Rob McBurnett, Eunice Kim, who helped us with the Max Arfston interview. My thanks as well to Esteban Osegueda, Nate White, Scott Thomas, all a part of helping to put this show together, as well as executive producer Michael McCoy. We've got an international soccer matchup coming in the form of Leagues Cup, and the Columbus Crew and Liga MX battling it out in the fourth annual tournament. We're looking forward to starting that August 4th. It'll be a week of games against opponents from Liga MX. Atlas, Pachuca, and Pumas are all on the schedule for the Black and Gold, August 4th, August 7th, and August 11th. You can get your tickets for Leagues Cup and those three games at columbuscrew.com/tickets. The games, of course, will be played at Scott's Miracle-Gro Field. Columbus has never lost a Leagues Cup game at Scott's Miracle-Gro Field. There was a year when they did not advance, and we all remember 2024 when, of course, the Crew won the whole thing and took home the League's Cup trophy. Well, the tournament everyone's talking about is the World Cup. Thierry Henry with the staff at Fox Sports doing a really nice job in between games and in between halftime breaks to really keep the coverage thorough throughout. I am not glued to my TV, I'll admit, but I am picking up on bits and pieces that I think are interesting, including this one, because as you heard me mention, the U.S. Soccer Federation went into a joint partnership with the French Federation about 15, 20 years ago because of the way the French were teaching soccer. And I asked Laurent Courtois about this, and he had a great answer about how it's always a mixture of this, that, and the other thing. But the French were really standing out. And Thierry Henry made a point about the kind of pride that French soccer players have. In particular, the number of players who are playing in this year's World Cup who are from the French, the Paris suburbs, not Paris proper, but the suburbs of Paris.
16: I'm going to be extra proud with that one because 54 players from the suburb of Paris. Do you know what it means to us? I'm from the suburb of Paris, obviously, the impact, the street culture, the way we are in Paris, it is a thing. This is where you know you learn how to protect the ball, skills, we challenge each other. I have to say also that the mix, the way France is, when you put that all together and you can make a great sauce, this is what you get. You know, we have that thing, playing on concrete, learning how to protect the ball, that demeanor that you have, that French demeanor when you arrive on the field, especially from the suburb of Paris, we have that demeanor. It is a thing.
17: For the viewers watching, the difference between Paris, the city, and the suburbs of Paris, that's separate, right?
16: It is. It's almost, you know, that New Jersey, New York vibe sometimes that you get. Mm-hmm. New Yorkers will tell you, you're from the Jersey, and Jersey will tell you, okay, we're from Jersey, you don't like us there. So that's why I'm a bit even more proud of the 54 from France. I mean, from the suburb of Paris, sorry.
18: And you're from there also.
16: Yes, I am, indeed.
2: There you go. One of the great ones, Thierry Henry, with, I think, a humble admission, as well as something he should be bragging about, that the suburbs of Paris have produced some very talented players. And while they may not necessarily be a part of the suburbs of Paris, we as Columbus Crew fans understand the influence of French soccer on our roster. Dylan Chambeau, Hugo Picard, Rudy Camacho, Steven Moreira, interim head coach Laurent Courtois, the general manager, Issa Tall, is of French descent. So the French game is, I think, heavily influencing not just Columbus, but probably a lot of teams. And it's delightful. It's also wonderful with the Frenchman we talked about in the first segment of this show, Steven Moreira, who is representing Cape Verde in the World Cup and looking forward to his next game coming up this weekend. Well, we bragged a bit about the Fox viewership numbers in the early part of the show. And, you know, Major League Soccer went into the World Cup break bragging about their own numbers when it comes to folks watching Major League Soccer games on Apple television. Seth Bacon is the executive vice president of media for Major League Soccer.
19: Our viewership right now is up 62% year over year, and that resulting in us having 7.9 million live match viewers every match weekend. For the first part of the season, it's almost 8 million people watching every weekend. That's huge growth for us. We're really excited. We made a strategic move to work with Apple to move all of our games onto Apple TV, and we think it's paying off. We're seeing the growth across all of our platforms for live matches. Really excited about it, but it extends beyond just the live matches on Apple and the viewership. Look at attendance. We're setting records in attendance. We've had almost 4.8 million fans come through the turnstiles. We've had five clubs set records. We're seeing massive growth in attendance across the board. Our social media metrics are up. We're up 14%. We're reaching 113 million followers across league and club channels right now. Over 5 billion views through the month of May across our social channels. And one of the ones we're really excited about and very proud of is the fact that we continue to be the youngest sport in U.S. sports as it relates to the average age of our fan, 39.6. It's really a testament to the value of our fan base, why we did the Apple deal, why certain partners invest with us.
2: That is Seth Bacon, the executive vice president of media for Major League Soccer, appearing on the Soccer Business podcast, speaking as well about business and the league. The commissioner, Don Garber, was also doing some media tours before the World Cup started. And he took a spot on the Pat McAfee show. Pat McAfee, of course, a big soccer fan. And I think in his youth was actually a player before he became a punter in the NFL and had a stellar career winning a Super Bowl with the Indianapolis Colts. McAfee, talking to Don Garber, asked him candidly, what is it that keeps you up at night?
18: any leader of any business, particularly sports league, you know, it's easy to think about the good things, but you got to be spending time thinking about what's happening going forward. That's been the MLS story for 30 plus years. We want to be part of the global soccer conversation, when they say the global football conversation. Lots of people love international soccer. They love teams from Europe. We want them to be engaged and love their local MLS team. And obviously with the World Cup here, you know, we want that not to be a Taylor Swift concert. You know, we don't want it to be a flash in the pan. We want it to actually create long-term legacy value where people will remember something special, biggest sporting event in the world. And now we're going to say to them, hey, we're right here. You know, we'll take it world from here. And so we have to think about how to achieve that. How do you achieve it on the field? How do you have a great fan experience? How do you ensure that we're doing the right marketing and the right social media so that there is a cultural connection to our league with this growing movement of people that love the game? And you know, it's a great question, Pat. We spent a lot of time thinking about that. What's the right marketing approach? What do you do with your great young players versus what do you do with the Leo Messis of the world? How do we have owners like David, to your point, or Will Farrell, or Matthew McConaughey, who can bring us off the field and into the conversation? We have to get more close to the international standards. You know, we're changing our calendar. Pat, imagine that. Going into a room with your owners in Minnesota and Chicago and Toronto and say to them, guess what? We're now not going to play in the summer. We're going to play in the winter. But that's the way the rest of the world plays. So those are the things we got to think about. It's a beautiful game for a reason. Don't Americanize it. Do it the way the rest of the world does it and try to be part of what is great about the beautiful game.
2: MLS Commissioner Don Garber on the Pat McAfee Show just a couple of weeks ago. He's getting set to retire in 2027. The league will name a brand new commissioner for Major League Soccer. The business of soccer in our community continues to be hot and heavy. Yes, the World Cup and a watch party Friday afternoon at Columbus Commons, 1 o'clock, gates open, and you can join everyone. Food, fun, drinks, and activities for the kids, plus the big screen TV set up and set to go for you to enjoy the U.S. and Australia in game two for the men's national team of the 2026 World Cup. We hope to see you down there. Doesn't cost anything to get in there, so put the kids in the strollers and get them down there and enjoy the afternoon and what we hope will be sunshine and the chance to take in the game with other red, white, and blue fans. We're also looking forward to a week from Friday at Scott's Miracle-Gro Field. It'll be the NWSL Challenge Cup, where KC and Gotham FC battle it out. We'll welcome back former Buckeye Izzy Rodriguez. And that will set the stage for the arrival of the NWSL franchise that's been awarded to the Columbus Crew in 2028. Now, they're not necessarily related, but the fact that Columbus has been a soccer city for so long and has expressed so much interest in expanding the investment from just the first team and the club of the Columbus Crew to now adding within the ownership group another team, an NWSL team, is absolutely phenomenal. And to have the Challenge Cup here in a week from Friday is going to be great fun. So make sure you get your tickets for that and join us. On the subject of the new franchise, which debuts in 2028, one of the investor groups is actually Nationwide. You've probably heard this. CEO Kurt Walker was a part of the launch party that we had at Scott's Miracle-Gro a few weeks ago, and I had a chance to talk to him about the excitement from Nationwide's perspective of celebrating their 100th anniversary and now getting totally invested in a brand new sports team in Columbus. You've got to be thrilled. I mean, this is a lot of legwork that goes into something like this, right?
20: Well, from my standpoint, it has been a lot of work in a short amount of time, but absolutely been worth it. I mean, to bring professional women's soccer to Columbus, it doesn't get much better than that. And I think it aligns with the values of Nationwide. We value people, men and women. It's parity. This is awesome.
2: Congratulations on the 100-year anniversary. And when I mentioned that a couple of times on the air during broadcasts of Crew games, I thought to myself, you know, did they just jump into this interest in NWSL? And then I find out today you've been doing it since day one.
20: Well, one of the things we're really proud of is our involvement with the NWSL and, more specifically, the Lauren Holiday Award. It's the Impact Award. As you know, we sponsor from an NFL standpoint the Walter Payton Man of the Year. Our intention is to make the Lauren Holiday Award just as big as what the Walter Payton Award is. So we're all in.
2: That's fantastic. When you think about the infrastructure for two professional soccer teams in this city and what it's going to mean for jobs, for impact, and for girls in this case to see professional players play on the field here at Scotts Miracle-Gro Field, what does that do for your heart?
20: Yeah. So from my heart, I have two daughters, soon to have my fourth granddaughter. I have eight nieces. My brother has a daughter and four grandchildren. A higher power said, I should get more involved in women's sports, and I'm all in, and Nationwide's all in.
2: Congratulations.
20: Yeah, thank you for that. Appreciate it.
2: Kurt Walker, CEO of Nationwide, celebrating the announcement just about a month ago or so that a brand new NWSL franchise is coming to Columbus in 2028. Got the Challenge Cup next week, a week from Friday at Scotts Miracle-Gro Field, and so much to look forward to as the summer of soccer continues. Throughout the city and throughout the suburbs, too. Remember, the crew is at various game-watching sites over the course of the World Cup, celebrating with you as you take in your favorite teams. And as we celebrate the red, white, and blue and the men's national team taking on Australia on Friday, we're at Columbus Commons. 1 o'clock, the doors open. 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Again, no cost to get in and enjoy the game, watching it with fellow red, white, and blue fans, and probably a few Aussie fans, but we'll welcome them too. 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
1: I think we're officially doing too much. I'll say it, all right? It's Alex Mack. Look, I love pickles, right? And I also love fall. I get clowned all the time for loving pumpkin spice, whatever. I like it. But I keep seeing stuff that's like, pickles are like the pumpkin spice of summer. Hey, we don't have to do that, right? Like, you can just like pickles, and that be it.

Everything Alternative is on Columbus Alternative 105.7. I've gotten into a lot of weird debates over like what the best Weezer record is. Also, did you know that there's a Saturday Night Live skit where they're like deep diving Weezer albums? Very niche, but I'm here for it. Obviously, Blue Album is incredible. I'm a Pinkerton guy, which I realize is like sort of a hot take. But a new record, the Gold Album, coming out on August 21st.

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1: That's for sure one of those songs and even albums that I wish I could go back and experience for the first time. Fall Out Boys from Under the Cork Tree. 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Hey, maybe you're doing that with Cannons or you're a new fan now. This is their latest one right now. It's called Starlight.

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1: Got a ton of new music right around the corner. It's Alex Mack. Got your new music show, Emerging Alt, up here in a few minutes. Just an entire hour of like all these like new songs, kind of handpicked. Well, you know, whether that's a new song from bands we typically play, you know, stuff you normally hear, but also some newer artists or like up and coming artists, bands you haven't heard of yet. Sort of the whole point of the show. So hang out, maybe find your new favorite tonight. Emerging Alt kicks off here at 11 with Tame Impala. Right now, this song's called Dracula.

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1: 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I mean, honestly, the fact that I get to host this every weeknight is super special. It's Alex Mack live here with iHeartRadio. This is Emerging Alt. All the best new music. And tonight I've got, you know, The Temper Trap for you, The Last Dinner Party. We're going to do Clarion and Sublime. I'm obsessed with the new Sublime record, by the way. So we're going to talk about that. Somber and Buffalo Traffic Jam on the show with All American Rejects and The Strokes. Evanescence. Okay, don't let me give away the entire show, but want to start things off now with the new one from The Neighborhood. The song's called Private.

Columbus Alternative 105.7, Julia Wolf. That was In My Room here on Emerging Alt. I'm Alex Mack with iHeartRadio. You know I'm a big lyrics guy, right? I like, obviously, the sounds of songs, too, but they're, you know, it's a certain kind of person that like really locks into the lyrics. This next one from the Temper Trap is an easy song to, you know, do both, right? Like, it's so clearly Temper Trap. Like, it's such good vibes. But if you listen to the lyrics, it's about that feeling of getting, like, you know, punched in the gut, you know, by, like, grief, right? And dealing with that. This song's called Giving Up Air.

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0: I always like when there's a good song with a good band name. You know, that was Buffalo Traffic Jam out of Montana. It's called Fool's Gold here on Emerging Alt. My name's Alex Mack, but, you know, more importantly than that, what did you think? You know, that's the whole reason I'm doing the show, trying to introduce you to, you know, maybe some new songs or bands you're not familiar with yet. So let me know. You can always DM me at Alex Mack Live, or as always, you know, chime in, be a part of the show, send me some audio, right? 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

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My name is Alex Mack with iHeartRadio. This is Emerging Alt. Straight up hour of all new music handpicked for you. You know, we're coast to coast, making sure you're in front of like all the new songs before they really blow up. Although I really have enjoyed watching the All-American Rejects, I feel like get bigger than ever. Like, I was a fan, you know, obviously, like, when they started in the, like, early 2000s, mid-2000s, but they've just been having a great run. You could tell they're having fun. This is off their most recent album right now. It's called Get This.

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1: Almost the weekend. 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
16: 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Heroes like Fire Captain Andrew Donner, inspired by the bravery of New York City firefighters on 9/11, Andrew devoted his life to serving his community. He rose through the ranks of his fire department, training rigorously and leading with courage. And after a very brave battle, Andrew lost his life to lung cancer caused by occupational toxins. Now, the 25th anniversary of 9/11, Andrew's story is a reminder of the profound impact that day has had on our nation, our heroes, and their families. 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

cool music industry-ish story. I had the opportunity when we added Julia Wolf to the playlist officially to call her record label and say, hey, good news. We're finally going to officially play Julia Wolf in my room. She was right there with them and I could hear her like make this excited noise like, oh my God, such a cool moment. She is so awesome. So couldn't be more excited to play the song for you right now. Julia Wolf in my room.

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2: 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Laying here listening to the music. Can we do Puddle of Mud Blurry? Thanks.
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1: Becoming more and more in love with this new Death Cab for Cutie album we got a couple weeks ago, I Built You a Tower. It's also where you're going to find this song, Riptides. Just feels old school.

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1: Gonna play Goo Goo Dolls after Tame Impala, one of the artists you get to see at our iHeartRadio Music Festival this September in Vegas. Also, Weezer and Muse and Benson Boone. 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

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Just looking at the World Cup schedule today, Czechia, South Africa, did I say that right? Switzerland, Bosnia, Canada, Qatar, and Mexico, South Korea. My name is Tammo. Appreciate you being here.

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1: I would imagine Stained is going to release new music at some point because they're doing a headlining tour with Seether, Hinder, and Hoobastank and haven't given us a new album in 3 years, believe it or not. 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
1: Dude, the fact that Smashing Pumpkins has reunited with Butch Vig, icon, to record new music, which they're almost done with. So exciting. I'm going to play the Pumpkins after Yellow Card and Good Charlotte. This is Bedroom Posters.

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1: Again, if you haven't seen the trailer for Green Day's new movie, Nimrod's, worth the watch. It just, it's a feel-good coming of age. You're in a band, you're driving cross-country for this big opportunity. Green Day, of course, makes an appearance. You should check it out. I'm going to play Green Day after Cannons. It's their new song, Starlight.

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The way this year has been flying by, September's going to be here before you know it. 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
1: Just a friendly nudge. 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
1: Yeah, I've seen a lot of things to celebrate Pride. 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I have never, it was a first, I recently saw a rainbow grilled cheese sandwich. And it was one of those things where I was like, wow, how did you get that cheese so vibrantly purple or blue? And it's like, you know what?

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1: New York City is going to be insane today as it is officially the Knicks parade to celebrate their first championship since 1973. Hopefully nothing else gets destroyed.

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1: Can you believe that Jimmy Eat World's Bleed American, arguably one of the greatest albums ever, turns 25 next month? On July 24th, to be specific. What? I don't want you to stop with all the math everybody's doing. It's making me feel old. My name is TMO with new Death Cab for Cutie from their album, I Built You a Tower, which is officially out. 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
1: I saw somebody post online, I wish there was a Shazam for birds. And I was like, oh, well, hello to being an elder millennial. 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There is a Shazam for birds. It's called Merlin ID, and it's freaking awesome. Merlin ID, M-E-R-L-I-N ID. You hit play, and it'll start identifying birds. 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This is Dexter and the Moon Rocks freaking out.

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Everything alternative. Paramore's Hayley Williams. I was just saying the other day how not enough people are celebrating the beauty of her discovering herself and finding her independence in her solo work. I mean, that last album also, my God, with Parachute and Ice in My OJ, like, okay. Ego Death at a Bachelorette Party is the name of the album. If you haven't listened to it, it's never too late to treat yourself to that gem. But, you know, I feel like a lot of us, whether you're a mother or you've dedicated your life to your career or you're just at that age where you are starting to have that, you know, what is my purpose? She has done that through her music and shared it with us. And that is something I think we can all relate to, but not enough of us celebrate. So listen to Hayley Williams' new album. A long story to say that.

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1: We just got three new songs from Seether on that EP. They just dropped Into the Ground, Lost All Control, Judas Mind. Got a new song from Hoobastank. I would imagine Stained is going to do something because they're all on tour together. Like, what a throwback show. It's Stained, Seether, Hoobastank, and Hinder. So yeah, if you can go to that tour, freaking awesome. My name is Tammo. Appreciate you being here this morning.

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In the UK, they're trying to push for a social media ban for anybody under 16 years old. I'll tell you more about this coming up after Cage the Elephant and Oasis. It's Wonderwall.

0: Everything Alternative is on Columbus Alternative 105.7. Father's Day is coming up on Sunday. What are your big Father's Day plans?
1: Big Father's Day plans, definitely going to call my own dad and wish him a very happy Father's Day, as well as my friend who just had a baby. And I myself, as a brand new dad, I am expecting to go out to eat that night. I don't know where yet, probably barbecue, probably steak, who knows.
0: It's Tame Impala's Dracula.

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0: 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UFC President and CEO Dana White is ruling out hosting another event like the Freedom 250 Experience. According to White, the UFC can't afford it. And he doubled down on the matter, asserting that the company will never do this again, despite acknowledging it was an amazing experience. Now, the UFC covered the $60 million price tag attached to the event, and the promotion ultimately lost money in footing the bill. The event coincided with President Trump's 80th birthday and featured more than half a dozen fights while combining sports and politics in a way never seen at the White House before.
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0: Columbus Alternative 105.7. Father's Day is coming up Sunday. How do you think dads get screwed over on Father's Day?
1: I don't think men get screwed on Father's Day at all. They get gifts. Everyone's nice to them. They get taken out to get food. I think they do about 10% of the work in most cases, so a day is fine for them.

Everything Alternative is on Columbus Alternative 105.7. There's going to be a 900-pound American 250 time capsule that will be buried in Philadelphia on the 4th of July. That's it. More about it. What they're going to put in it coming up soon. Right now, it's Edge Hill. Double take.

0: Columbus Alternative 105.7. A time capsule created to celebrate the 250th anniversary of American independence is now sealed shut and headed to Philadelphia, where it's going to be buried next month. Now, it's a 900-pound cylinder made of stainless steel, and it's going to be covered with a secondary cylinder to trap air and push out any water. And the items inside are at 35% relative humidity to keep them from drying out and disintegrating or creating moisture problems. It's going to be buried 10 feet underground, protecting it from temperature fluctuations and storm damage as well. Where will it be buried? Well, in Philadelphia, and it'll be dug up 250 years later in the year 2276. What's all in this time capsule? Well, it contains contributions from the three branches of the federal government, all 50 states, the five U.S. territories, and Washington, D.C. Anything that might degrade or rust over time was banned. And according to a list shared on the America 250 website, archival quality paper was a popular item, as many states gave letters, postcards, posters, poems, and other printed material. Wow. When they open this up, 250 years from now, they're going to be like, what is this crap?
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0: 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What are your big plans for Father's Day?
1: Dads are really hard to buy for. I think he's tired of the ties and the golfing tees. So I think I'm just going to do what I see a lot of my friends do with their kids and just make it like a yes day. So whatever he wants to do, like wherever he wants to go to breakfast, yes, we'll go there. Like wherever you want to go shopping, like pick out clothing or sporting items, yes, fine, we'll go there. Like I'll just pay for the whole day. And whatever he wants to do, we can just spend it together. He bopping around town and like just doing fun things that he likes to do.

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0: 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My name's Shrum. A woman who was in a rush to watch a reality TV show ended up behind bars instead. This happened in Arizona, just south of Phoenix. This driver was clocked at 108 miles per hour. And when she was pulled over, she told troopers that she wanted to get home in time to watch Love Island. Oh, that's understandable. The woman, who was not identified, was arrested for criminal speed and reckless driving. Her vehicle was put into what authorities call car jail for 20 days.
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Columbus Alternative 105.7. Sublime just released their new album this past Friday, and frontman Jacob Knoll apparently says it's going to be his last album with Sublime. I'll tell you more what he said in a statement and play his Sublime's Ensenada next after Semisonic. It's closing time.

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Good morning, my name's Shroom. 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

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Muse, one of the performers. It's their new song, Be With You.

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1: From the COSI After Dark Traffic Center. 21 and up events at COSI the second Thursday of every month.
2: A crash just cleared up in Westerville on Cleveland Avenue at West Main Street. Roadwork has the 70 East ramp to 71 South closed down. 71 North is heavy in between Greenlawn and 315, and it's a little busy on 670.
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I'm Shroom of the Killers. Somebody told me.

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Hello and good morning. I hope you're having a good day today. I can't even believe it that it's already Thursday. What the heck? The whole week is already passed. I will take requests. I'll let you know what's up here in just a few minutes. It's Nirvana. You might need this song for today.

0: 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Hello, good morning. It's Mel. I'm a little out of sorts today. I think I just had too much coffee is really at the end of the day what's going on. So if I talk too fast or sporadic or something, that would be the reason why. Today, I got a bunch of great tunes for you. I've got rock news, random facts, some fun, crazy stories. If you want to hear anything today, you can find me on social at DJ Mel Taylor. Or if you listen on the iHeartRadio app, that's cool too. Hit me up. Leave a message there. Also wanted to mention two more chances today for you to win $2,500 to do some traveling around this gorgeous United States of America. Maybe a national park you've never been to. Fly to a city just because. Go to a museum. I'm going to do that at 11 o'clock and at 2 o'clock today. So hang out. I got that. Get your request in. Make it work for your Thursday.
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14: 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Or 15 seconds to eat a Reese's? 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Everything happens for a Reese's.

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So they're doing something right. It's Yellow Card. It's Better Days.

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1: If a robot did this, we'd probably sound a lot smoother. 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

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Garbage, Only Happy When It Rains. And that record is so good, actually. Beginning to end, I've not listened to it in a long time, but it just, you know how music does. Sometimes it just brings back some memories. I'm going to bust that old school CD out today later. It's the Entrees.

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2: From the COSI After Dark Traffic Center. 21 and up events at COSI the second Thursday of every month.
3: Construction has the 70 East ramp to 71 South blocked off. 71 North is heavy between Greenlawn and 315. And a little slowdown on the east side. There's a broken down vehicle off to the right and some road work on...
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I got a request for Wyatt. So wanted to hear new Sublime. It's Until the Sun Explodes. And thanks for listening today. Whatever that you're doing, this fine Thursday morning.

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1: Coming up in two songs, we're going to take a look at your random facts for the day. 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How about the animators doing Aladdin? What do they base the movement of his pants on? And how many buildings in Manhattan have their own zip code? It is the Foo Fighters. It's Everlong.

Columbus Alternative 105.7. You know, I bet No Doubt is kind of sad. This is their first week off of the Vegas residency. It ended, I think, on Saturday. I heard it was so good. Maybe they'll do it again. Or maybe they'll go out on tour. It's Don't Speak.

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It's Mel. And you know what? All those concerts coming to town, whether it's at Kemba Live, the Newport, Nationwide Arena, or the Shots, we got tickets to set up

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Everything alternative. The cost of hosting a barbecue has jumped again, which is not surprising. If you're going to grill for like 10 people, they're saying now it's about $16 a person. Price of beef has soared 14% since the beginning of the year. Chicken and pork up 3%. Hot dogs, 5%. That's a lot. It's Death Cab for Cutie. It's Riptides.

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Columbus Alternative 105.7. Coming up here in a few minutes, we'll take a look at your national calendar. What's up for today? What to celebrate? There's a big one that I think you might like. It's Oasis. It's Champagne Supernova.

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Columbus Alternative, 105.7. There's always rumors about bands breaking up, I feel like. And there were some about Blink-182. People were like, what is going on? But they really just took some time off. Travis Barker's got his documentary that just came out this weekend. Like, they've got other things happening. But scheduled shows for next year now. So that's a good thing. Strangers from

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2: From the COSI After Dark Traffic Center. 21 and up events at COSI the second Thursday of every month.
3: Slow traffic on the north outer belt. There's debris blocking the left two lanes on 270 West after 315. Roadwork has the 70 East ramp to 71 South closed. 71 North is heavy between Greenlawn and 315.
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Do you know what the big food craze is right now? You take a wild guess. I'm going to share with you coming up here in two songs, but it's one of my favorite foods, and they're calling it the pumpkin spice of summer. It's House of Pain. It's Jump Around.

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1: Chili Peppers are working on their next album. I want to say it's their 11th, and said that they're going about it a little bit differently this time than they have before. I don't know what that means. It's not going to be out this year, sometime in 2027. It's Nirvana, it's In Bloom.

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It's Mel. And you know what? All those concerts coming to town, whether it's at Kemba Live, the Newport's, Nationwide Arena, or the Shots, you got tickets to

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Weezer playing our iHeartRadio Music Festival on the Friday nights. Saturday night's not sold out yet, though. If you'd like to go to the show, or you've always said, man, I really want to go to that,

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It's Shinedown with Second Chance.

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Everything alternative. Coming up, two songs. We'll take a look at your rock news for the day. Metallica responding to speculation on social media changes. Black Sabbath's member gets a huge honor. And what's going on with Faith No More? It's Stone Temple Pilots. It's Flush.

0: Everything Alternative is on Columbus Alternative, 105.7. Let's take a look at today's rock music news. So Metallica, they recently updated their social media accounts with a new gray background and black logo, sparking speculation amongst fans about potential changes, maybe some announcements, maybe, I don't know, they got their 35th anniversary of the Black Album coming up, the Sphere in Vegas. Anyways, they said, please, they put out a message and said, do not overanalyze the profile picture update. We just wanted to refresh. Black Sabbath's guitarist Tony Iommi is now a member of the Order of the British Empire. He was appointed during the 2026 King's Birthday's honors for his service to music and to charity. He does all sorts of things. And Faith No More have teased a potential reunion with a cryptic image featuring their octagon emblem and the year 2027. So they promised no new music, but I don't know. Looks like we might see them on tour. The last time they were on tour was 2016. So it's been a long time.
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My name is Josh. I don't know your name, but maybe you can let me know what it is at Josh M Radio on social media, or hit me up on that talkback mic on the all new iHeartRadio app. Hanging with you. Next hour, we're going to do Snack of the Day. Then we'll go commercial free. And then we'll do the super terrific happy hour right around 5 o'clock. You want to hang out with me? I want to hang out with you. Let's do it. 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

You know that feeling when you hear the song that you love and you go, man, that is my jam, and you crank it up? That's what I love about playing music for you. I appreciate you listening. Thanks so much. It's Columbus Alternative 105.7.

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It's Josh, and there's a popular discussion on social media revealing that people who exercise regularly don't rely on motivation nearly as much as routines. Their tricks include laying out workout clothes the night before, setting small goals, and rewarding themselves afterwards. Turns out, the secret isn't finding motivation. It's making the workout harder to avoid than it actually is doing.

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It's Josh. And how would you like to see some shows? Because there are a lot of shows that are coming to town, and we have your tickets. It's real easy to do. You head over to alt1057.com/contest. Check out all the shows that are coming. Click those little tiles. Fill out the entry form. You could be going.

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My name is Josh, and I want to do snack of the day because, well, I'm a little hungry. You're a little hungry, and we could all use a little snack. We'll do it in about 10 minutes. Don't be too hungry.

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It's Josh, and if you are having a kid and you're a fan of the New York Knicks, well, that could lead to more babies named Jalen or Joshua. Hey, Miles and Tyler. Apparently, sports success has a way of influencing parents. So just remember, naming your kid after an athlete is a gamble. One championship season can quickly turn into a lifetime of explaining yourself. I know a lot of people who are named Tom and the last name of Brady or first name of Brady. Yeah, you know what I'm talking about.

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How you doing? You like late nights? 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

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I am Josh, and it is officially the super terrific happy hour. It's the best hour of the day. It's the last hour of the day. So you're heading out of work. You know, maybe you're ending your day. We got you covered. You want anything in this hour? 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

It's really great to know that you're listening to me right now because, well, that makes me feel really good. And even though it's not about me, it's about you. I appreciate you listening, and I just want to say thank you. Thanks for listening. You're the best. 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

Columbus Alternative 105.7. It's Josh, and nearly half of us here in the U.S. think 2026 is shaping up to be, quote, the year of nostalgia. A lot of people looking back brings comfort, reminds them of happier times. It's even influencing where they travel and what they do on vacation. So basically, we're all one old television theme song away from spending $80 on something we already owned in 1997.

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It's Josh, and I could not be happier about the news of 21 Pilots playing at Ohio Stadium. Come on, let's be honest. That's a huge place for our boys, Josh and Tyler. And guess what? We're going to get you in. I promise. 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We'll have your tickets, and we'll make sure you follow us on social media because maybe you'll win that way as well. At Alt1057, you can do that, and you might be seeing 21 Pilots at Ohio Stadium October 17th with Death Cab for Cutie opening up. Great show. 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

you feeling that one? I bet you are. It's Columbus Alternative 105.7. You're feeling it so much that there's something that you want to hear as well. It's Josh. 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Let me know where you're from. I'll get a song on for you this hour. Let's do this. 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

take my hand and come with me, because you look so fine that I really want to make you mine. I said you look so fine that I really want to make you mine. 4, 5, 6, come on and get your kicks. Now you don't need

Columbus Alternative 105.7. I would like to tell you that I am, like, you know, super organized and a patient person. But then I see stuff like this where, like, in South Korea, apparently they sell packs of bananas that are in, like, increasing levels of ripeness. So it's packaged to eat one at, like, the perfect ripeness each day. The way I would buy that so fast is, like, kind of embarrassing. But you gotta admit, like, that's a pretty sweet idea. I mean, or you could just buy them all green and wait like a regular person. I don't know. Tame Impala, now this is Dracula.

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1: I don't know if you saw any like the footage from Warped Tour this past weekend. The first date in Washington, D.C., it looked great. Definitely a little bit of FOMO. Saw these guys performed. It makes me want to go to, I don't know, like maybe the Long Beach one. Yellow Card and Good Charlotte. Right now it's bedroom posters.

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What's going on? It's Alex Mack. You know, I host your new music show, Emerging Alt, every weeknight at 11. Shameless plug. Is it shameless? I don't know. I work for the company. Anyway, I always try to like give you a heads up when I play you songs that I think you need to put like your emotional seatbelt on for. Like, I'm a lyrics person, and sometimes you hear a song where you're just like, oh, okay, I don't know if I was ready for that. So this is your warning to put on your emotional seatbelt. Julia Wolf, right now, song's so good. It's In My Room.

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1: From the COSI After Dark Traffic Center, 21 and up events at COSI the second Thursday of every month.
2: The 70 eastbound east side exit ramp to Bryce Road closed for overnight road work until 5 a.m., as well as the 70 west east side exit ramp to James Road, also overnight.
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